0: Yeah. You know what I'm talking about? You hear me talking about Detroit?
1: Yeah.
0: What do you like about Detroit?
1: I'm still figuring it out.
0: Huh?
1: I'm still figuring it out.
0: You still figuring it out? Mm-hmm. I heard that.
1: I don't know yet.
0: You don't know yet? Yeah.

0: And come on over here to the desk. Is this where I've got the home movies?
1: I'm trying to reach out.
0: Yes. Why?
1: Because it's, like, surreal.
0: Yes.
2: No.
1: Wow, you're coming back.
0: Yes. Right?
1: Right.

right, Bob. Dogs dying when hot spring. Did bada. Did women going crazy every day they lie by. Will you kill a man? Yes, I will.

0: we are able to slam, yes, how we are.
1: Yeah, baby, you know I'm a cool old bad man.
0: Would you kill a man? Yes, I will. You know I'll kill.

0: Yeah, baby, I'm leaving town.
1: Get better. Baby, you know I need better.
0: Don't make me mad, baby.
1: But I want my...

0: watch them.
1: Eyes on the hills where we gaze. Those were the days when groves were engraved. Strike on the Vikish light haze in Malaise with the likes of Dionysus on the Michael Faber says. A paid gig, I'm in. Turn phrase. We out teaching these niggas in roundabout ways. When dogs huddle in a dungeon, the cats grab their bags. That's one tongue curmudgeon, truth from angled to braided. Bad language, colder than cold. Cold vein gang shit. Range like a fat bitch. Sacred as woman. Case of the basket, had to mask to the summons. Smudged blood on the scroll. Mad song cussing. I'm on some other world hustle. Raw money, truckloads, the hecklers. Sticklers jumped hell, double checker, choking. Chest out, but don't lose your queen thing.
2: Yeah, Black Myth, Mac 6, stick a kid for this. He had to do it, you were now rocking with the rudest. Super glue, stick the shit to your forehead. Supercomputer landed a ghost, no foes there. The aftermath is pretty ugly. The boat we sailed on at the bottom of the ocean. Homie got his waves, ocean style. So he could fly by the girlie's eye. Oh my god, shut the front door, the Porsche car, battery died. Try so hard, look so mean. Fit the part, just wasn't the real thing. Still see me, don't blink. Hills poke out like baby tits. 80 degrees, the cops trying to reel the fish.
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2: Holy smoke.

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3: 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Automata Hallway, excerpt, first part of the walking tour. By DIY Church, also known as Ernst Markus Stein, and Gabi Schaffner. 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
1: Prime time. 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
2: How about that?
1: Change your plans, where's your man?
2: How about that?
1: Somewhere in the cast, little Johnny Cash.

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He's about to be a big brother.

My name is Lord Shorty, and my band is the Vibrations International. We want to introduce you to a brand new musical song called Soca, the Soul of Calypso. This is our own creation, and I hope you like it. I want to show you how it is all structured. It begins from the bass drum, and I call on my drummer, Paul Rouse, to get in there with that heavy sound. And then I say, Paul, put your hats on, and this is what happens. Oh, yes, that's good, that's good. And Paul, take a side. Let's build this song. Oh, yeah, good song. And then I call on my percussion player, Timothy Watkins and Anthony Charles on the congas to fit in.

Listen, we need some voices. Girls, sing after me, sing after me. Yeah, yeah, yeah, yeah, yeah, yeah, yeah. The voices of Phyllis Joseph, Gail McQueen, and Joy Eccles. Woo!

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0: Good evening. Wait, wait, wait, wait. Okay. Good evening, guten Abend, dobroveče. My name is Zoe Gudovic and you listen Genergia on Radio Orange. And of course, today, I'm so happy because tonight in studio with me is Frida Robles, artist, writer, and curator, researching performances in Africa and Latin America with a focus on memory, place, and embodied histories. Her practice combines text, performance, and site-specific installation. She's pursuing a PhD in art history at University of Applied Arts Vienna and teaches at the University of Vienna's Institute for Theater, Film, and Media Studies. But today, and we start like this here, all of you who don't see what it's happening in studio, we enjoy. So we tonight will talk about joy, because Frida is curator of you will much more talk about choreopolitics of joy, but I will just say that we will put that we will invite you in October 16 and 22nd in Flug Vienna, because Frida brings together with other artists exhibitions, performance workshops, and lecture. So today we will talk about bodies and politics, memory and place, movement and resistance, and about what happens when we understand joy not as an escape from politics, but as a something deeply political. So I will really like, first of all, to say welcome.
1: Hello, thank you. Gracias.
0: Grazie. Ah, sì. I don't say in the beginning,
1: Buenas,
0: buona
1: buenas
0: noche.
1: noches.
0: Ah, brava, Frida. So, Frida, welcome to Genergia and welcome to Radio Orange. And I will first like to ask you the question, how are you?
1: Good. Good. A bit of a strange day, but all is good. It's really beautiful to be here. So thank you so much for inviting me. Yeah, it's quite an honor to be in Radio Orange.
0: And honor it's also when my guests send me the music. And I already tell you that I listen this song, particularly this song, I don't know, the moment when you send me. So maybe to a little bit explain what it's about and why you choose this song.
1: I mean, it's quite an old song. It's like from late 90s or beginning of 2000s from Mexico City, from this band, ska band, called Panteón Rococó, which means like cemetery, Rococó Cemetery. And this song is called actually the missing, or like what is missing. And it is a protest song, I find it like that, explaining how there's not enough money to go in the bus and what does it mean. But it is speaking from this joyous rage, in a way, or like, and I find that so beautiful in Mexican ska that there is this super fast beat. I mean, I love super fast beat to dance, and I find it like, you know, it really drives me to be able to do. And on the other hand, like this coming together of the dancing of ska, that you really need to touch the other bodies, and there's not this limit of this is you, this is me. And I love that of ska slam. And I found it like, yeah, and I think Mexican ska is quite special. That's why.
0: But maybe this will be the journey. In Genergia, I always ask my guest about migration and immigration, and now you also like Mexican ska. So maybe you a little bit bring us of your path, how it's look like your beginnings. And from where you start and how we meet then in Vienna, how this journey look like? Because also when I read that you do a lot of this kind of research in Africa, Latin America, we will talk about more about this also. But how then this journey look like?
1: I mean, it's always when does a journey start? That is a question that you never really know, right? I studied history in Mexico, but before, like as a child, I come from a city, a very industrial city in Mexico, that is quite ugly, and I was always wanting to step out of that place. And I think I remember one time my parents didn't have much money, so they gave me some books, right? And I was like, who gives, like, in Christmas, like, books, right? But then they actually changed my life because they were showing off all the places in the world that were interesting to go to. And I was just looking at it as a child a lot, and somehow it really pushed me to travel, to find ways to travel. And that, I think, has been one important, like, part of my journey and continues to be. Then I've traveled quite a bit. I arrived to Vienna to study. Like, I did my master's here, and I didn't know anyone, not a single person in really? This place. And it was really a crazy, because one day I was like, I want to do a master's. And then I was wanting to do it in art, but I studied history before. And then it was the deadline that day, and I'm like, ah. And then the next week they told me, okay, you need to come to Vienna next week to do the application process. And they were like, and I was like, can I do it online? It was not possible. That was before COVID. And then I came, and then I stayed. But yeah, I didn't have a jacket. I didn't have a computer. I didn't have any money. Like, it was really, really tough. But it also made me grow a lot. So, and then I was here for 2 years. I was questioning a lot living in Europe. What does that mean? Like, if I'm thinking a lot of Latin America, et cetera, et cetera. I went back to Mexico for 5 years. But then also Mexico was not so easy to do the projects that would be for me fulfilling. And then I came back.
0: Mm-hmm. And then how you connect this journey with Africa?
1: So actually it was when I was here studying my master's. I've been wanting to go to Africa since I was a child. Like, that was for me, like, the maximum, like, I need to, before I die, go to Africa. And it felt so impossible almost. But then I remember when I saw, like, one program in the Angevante that they were doing things in Africa, in Nigeria, and so on. I was like, what? And then, of course, I knocked the door, and that's how I first went to the DRC, the Democratic Republic of Congo. And, yeah, I've been to Nigeria, to Ghana, to Senegal. Yeah.
0: But when you say now, like, that you research, or what it's then actually happened on this journey? What is something that it's experience connecting with your art or your research or your academy experience? What it's inside of this when you go and do in Mexico? What is something connecting with your praxa, with curation, with history, with art? Mm. What you find there that it's then you carry with you, like memory also? Mm. Because your topic, it's also memory.
1: Yeah, definitely. There's many access, right? To on one hand, there is like an artist. Okay, how do I respond to this? Because I think there's many elements to why I mean, as a curator, I find it so important to find connections that are not so strong or not so normally seen. And I find it vital that we know about other things in the world, especially, like, for example, growing up in Mexico, when you end up like being so in comparison to the US, and you feel that only the US and Europe are the world. Like, not really, but somehow those are the places to look at and to compare oneself. And then it's always this denigrating perspective, like, only happens in Mexico, right? Mm. But I know that in many countries, like, let's call Global South or Global Majority, or they always have like this. It only happens in Senegal. It only happens in India. I don't know. But no, it happens in most of the world. Like, many, many structures that are caused by colonialism, by continual imperialism, et cetera, et cetera. So that for me is very precious to find what are these connections and to strengthen them, and also to see which resistance are there together and which histories, which practices, and also to look at the differences. Mm. For me, it's so beautiful to see that the world is so crazy big and so, you know, hallucinatorily complex. And that I find beautiful. And I think that in a way, yeah, and as an artist, it's another thing, but I can continue saying.
0: But I think it's important because you put this parallel, because last show we talk and Marisa also point this, who is majority, who is minority, like, and it's really important for us to deconstruct this. So with this and colonial history, so I think it's very important because you go in these places, you see with your body, because your question, it's also body.
1: Yeah, because it's not the same to have lived a place, to smell it, to feel it, to walk the streets, to be conflicted by it, to be confronted by the different spaces, because it's not easy also to navigate places where you do not speak the language, where you do not know the social codes. But it's also like those challenges of what, because it makes you question yourself, like what of what I think it's the normal, it's not in other places. And to exercise this flexibility of like the world can be thought differently and the world is thought differently. And I think for me, that's so important for all of us to be more aware of that. Like, I find that like a simple exercise of, acceptance of complexity to be so important for social life.
0: Mm. But we see that it's more and more they shrink the space, like in this context of, if you talk about imperialism and you mention Mexico, U.S., you know, like it's all the time. I sometimes think what it's really need to happen that this really change. No, seriously, because now it's too violent and too toxic. That we, you know, all the time, you know, like I would like to dedicate a part to the joy. But in this, I have a feeling that all of this really kill the joy, all of this kind of violent narrative. So it's really important to you talk about this.
1: Yeah. No, I find it so important to then search for the other narratives, right?
0: Mm-hmm.
1: Like to not give such importance to these, for example, axes of that are creating the lines of what should be done and which economics to follow, which social patterns to follow, which heteronormative, Western normative, you know? And I find there is joy in finding those spaces and making them grow. And yeah. But how to counteract, I mean, that's a big, big, big, big question, right? Like, and how also personally can you break some of those patterns, which, I am questioning myself all the time.
0: Me too. And it's tricky. No. Starting from... but in this, your connection, like artist, historian, curator, you also teach.
1: Mm-hmm.
0: And how this you connect all? How these roles, because all of these roles ask for special energy. So how you navigate? Mm. Because now you also talk before about how we navigate.
1: Mm. I mean, I find teaching extremely beautiful. Like, I was not expecting it. I always, because I studied history, they were like, oh, you will become a teacher. And I was like, no, I don't want to be a teacher. I hate teachers, la, la, la. Or like, not that I hate teachers. I had really beautiful teachers. But I really didn't want that for myself. And then somehow it happened. And it became so meaningful because you really feel that you can, like you together, you create a discourse, you question things. And that space of maybe... Yeah, of challenging oneself and of challenging others, I find it precious. And you don't, because sometimes when you're doing art, or when I am doing art, many times the audience is not there, or like people are not so interested, or you know, there's a sea of art, et cetera. And I feel that, for example, in the classroom, you create a more like one-on-one connection, And then I felt more meaningful in that way. And I, like, I'm lucky, like, I have been only doing lectures, so I am very free to propose whatever I want. And I have been doing, like, lectures that are on topics. And so, yeah, many times I bring mostly African artists and Latin American artists to IA. And many times the students are like, we didn't know any of these artists, right? And for me, that's so important that it's not only the ones that we are always looking at, like the canon of art, no? And like the also thinkers, philosophers I always bring from other places, not just.
0: So lucky your students, huh?
1: I don't know. No, I make a lot of mistakes. But
0: I would like to be my professor. I already tell you this. Because it's very important, this transfer of the knowledge, and also from you who can, you know, see from the your eyes, your body. And I would like to also, because I know that time go, but I would like to we also start to talk about what it's and how it start this, that you curate event, and you will help me with the name Choreo Politics of Joy.
1: Yeah, that's good.
0: So what this first means? What it means,
1: choreopolitics? So, I mean, it comes from André Lepecki, this theoretician, dance performance theoretician living in New York. And he's a dancer himself and a choreographer. And he has been doing a lot of thinking of what does the body sort of remembers, or like the body as an archive, and thinking of how... And there's a quote that I find really beautiful in one of his writings of like, the choreography understands that the archive acts. It doesn't, like, as the body moves, the archive also moves. Not to keep this like as a separate entity that that doesn't do in itself something. Like in this performative of what does the archive do to the thinking of history, to the thinking of society, right? And then there's a concept of him, which is this choreopolitics, which comes originally from Hannah Arendt's question of what does it mean to move politically? And that for me hit me like a brick of, like, how would you say, like a lot of bricks. And... like, but this for me stayed like, what does it mean to move politically? And then he extends it to really think it in the body, right? And so choreopolitics is a way to move politically. He has two concepts. One is choreopolitics and the other is choreopolicing. So choreopolicing are all the surveillance, all the borders, all the structures that society imposes to police who you are and sort of manufactures the society that wants control over you, and choreopolitics is the way to transgress those choreopolicing. So, I find it as a concept very intriguing, very interesting to think, okay, how does one as a body, but also, of course, thinking of oneself when one is political is because it's in connection to others, right? Mm. Like this idea, also from Hannah Arendt, that, that for politics to be, there needs to be another, which I find also quite fascinating in its simplicity. Mm. But yeah.
0: But
1: and then the joy.
0: Yeah.
1: So I was thinking, what does it mean this? I was researching on my thesis in like my PhD that I will hopefully finish at some point in life. Focuses on South African artists, on counter-narratives of history. And I was looking a lot of the protest sort of archival photographs, and there was so much power and so much joy and so much beauty, right? And for me, that was also this joy in the moment of acting together, right? Because there is so much joy in this idea of, okay, let's fight, let's think together, let's study together, let's bring something, or you know, and that space of the possibility of moving politically as a space of joy.
0: Mm. And it's interesting because now listening to you, you connect really like community, philosophy, art, in questioning the Yeah, like really important stuff that it's now very also how we move politically. Mm. I think that we live in the moment when globally we can ask how we actually move politically, especially referring to Hannah Arendt and all totalitarianism that we live. So I would like to now we listen another song that you suggest. Can I use or choose?
1: Please, please
0: do you want?
1: Go.
0: Because I really like to people hear, but you will explain and help me with title. So maybe Papaya.
1: Yeah.
0: And why you choose this song?
1: Sidestep for Papaya. I mean, it was also, it's a joyful song. Like I put it and I have joy and I dance. I love to put music up and dance alone, you know, also. And this is one of those songs.
0: And thanks that you share with me and with all of the who will listen and who listen, Genergia and Radio Orange and Frida. It's here. Yeah, Leute, people. How we say people in
1: Gente.

0: And we back, Jeanette Gates here, Radio Orange, Frida Robles i Zoe. And I hope that you really, really move your hips, because we move hips and arms and head and smiles. And I would like to be continue in the in this, what will happen 16 and 22nd. Because you talk about this moving, political moving, and also which structure can we still move. And you make some structure of different kind of different kind of approaches in what will happen that night, like exhibition, performance, workshops, and lecture. So maybe we a little bit jump in the program. And first of all, I would like to you present who will be, what will be, and why will be. And I would like to ask you this question: how then go this that you choose this artist? I'm curious because it's really a mix of the people.
1: Yeah. I mean, maybe I start there because I feel when I'm curating, I'm always interested to bring people that are not in the same bubble. And I'm not in the same line of thought, because I find it very important to have diversity within one sort of approach. I find that for me, it's like really, really important. And then
0: this is the only key that they are not in the same bubble.
1: No, of course not.
0: Because all of these people that I watch, it's actually interesting because talk about this movement and political movement. And all of this what you are doing.
1: Of course. No. Of course, every time I try to find the artists that I feel resonate with the topic that I'm interested in. And they resonated in different sort of keynotes, right? Like, because there's different ways of approaching one question. And I feel all of them are approaching this question from a different standpoint. And that was the selection. And of course that I admire the art that they do and the theory that they make and that I learn from them, right? Like it's also this always, from whom can I learn, right? Exactly. And I always, at a curate, I always, even this time not, but or every time I always put someone that challenges me, that has another perspective that I question. But I find that so important. So this is somehow how I selected. And then there will be, so it's split in 2 days, but throughout the exhibition, which is for a month, there's two sort of banner installations. One is by Neo Madloga, who's a collage and painter artist from South Africa. I love his work. I have been following it, and I was so glad that he said immediately yes. He has been super supportive, like very, like beautiful to work with him. And he depicts the Shibin, so the resistance from the Shibin, which is the bar, especially during apartheid, that was forbidden to do parties, to drink, and to, you know, and the Shibin, the bar, became the space to fight, but also to enjoy, to create music, to create poetry.

0: poetical and so intimate and so sensible. And that those particularities of his work I really resonate with. So I'm also really, really honored.
1: But when you say that exhibition will be 1 month, means start 16?
0: Exactly.
1: And then?
0: Until the 16th of November, but exhibition...
1: In Fluke.
0: In Fluke, but means only this installation of the banners.
1: Mm-hmm.
0: And as events will be the 16th and then the 22nd.
1: Okay.
0: So on the 16th, we will have Antonio Monroy and Tania Libertad, who Antonio Monroy, I also actually know from a long time ago. He's from Mexico, living in Barcelona. They both live in Barcelona. Antonio is an artist and a boxer. And so he's collaborating with Tania Libertad, who's a dancer. And they are searching for the space of resistance and movement within box. Like, what are the movements of box that somehow learn as a choreography? Which is beautiful. And then they have done already a couple of performances in Barcelona, and they have approached the Latin American community in Barcelona. So they're focused on the diaspora and how the diaspora, like, what does it do to your body? What does it do to your memory? What do you remember? Which sounds? And I mean, there's a call, would be amazing if people, Latin American, want to join the experience of working with Tania and Antonio, because they're calling for participants to do, there will be like a little workshop for the participants, and then there will be a public performance, which will be actually in Prat de Stern, in the public space. And then we will have YIUM Collective, which is a collective of young artists from South Korea that are many studying at the Academy of Fine Arts Performance. And I find it so poetical how they approach the idea of performance, right? Because it is they are not naive, but they tap into the aesthetics of naive art and on making things simple that are not simple. And I think that is not easy at all. And they manage to do these spaces where one can enter and one can feel oneself in the other. And so they will do a new performance. I'm very excited and also very glad that they are so happy to do it. Then we will have Tony Africa, a dancer from Uganda who's a fighter of all kinds, you know. And it's beautiful also how they are always like, we will do as much as we can do it, no? And that spirit of fight within the search of beauty and the search of poetry in movement. And they also work with an amazing musician. I hope they will be there, but if not, their music is for sure there. And then we will have a workshop by Iris, Iris Omari and Song, which will be more like twerking club, but as a political, and like, what does it mean to move your body, but also to embody oneself, to feel oneself. And that will be the 16th.
1: But maybe before we start with 22nd, maybe how then, because it's very rich and complex program, it is a lot of stuff that will happen, exhibition and twerking and and be in naive art. You know, how this will look like? Okay, of course you will not say everything now, but for example, it have some kind of timing?
0: Sure. Sure. I mean, yeah, it's all very timed.
1: So when it starts?
0: It starts at 6.
1: And
0: it finishes at 10.
1: Ah, okay.
0: So it's 4 hours.
1: So it will be journey.
0: Like also we need to move as audience to go, you know?
1: I think this is the most important that we move all the time.
0: Yeah, I like to that we move.
1: They like to move it. But what will happen 22nd?
0: 22nd is there will be two lectures. Well, one artist talk by Rabia Nasir, who's an artist living in Vienna from Pakistan, who like this work. It is how to learn Dabke, and it's the Palestinian

0: Armenian dance of resistance. Mm-hmm. And so she has been extremely, I mean, like we all have, but she has really sort of embodied this horror of witnessing a genocide. And what does that mean? What does it do to your body? What does it do to our minds, to our emotions? And so this work, she was learning Debke through YouTube videos and doing it in the space in Innsbruck, and sort of filmed these sessions where she invited people to learn with her, and also as a space to think, to be in with, you know, in a fragility of, so she will, there will be an installation of the work, which is a 7-hour video, but that will be playing on the public space, which I'm happy. And then, but she will be talking about this. And then there will be a lecture by André Lepecki, who's the philosopher that I was talking about, and will be a reflection on this idea of choreopolitics of joy. So I'm really excited to hear what he has to say. And then there will be a concert poem reading by Mitava Trio, who is, I don't know if you know about Mitava Trio. So it's Mihret.
1: Ah, of course, Tahirek, Mihret, yeah, and Basan.
0: Exactly.
1: And all of them was here in Genève.
0: Ah, beautiful. So they will round the night off.
1: Wow, this is 22nd.
0: 22nd, yeah.
1: Okay, and all of this is in Fluke?
0: All of this is in Fluke.
1: Start also in 6 or how?
0: Also at 6, and we will finish at 9.
1: Okay. Okay, yeah. So maybe you a little bit say people, does we need to provide tickets or how this go? And it will be very useful to say where people can follow. Okay, mm-hmm. Fluke, mm-hmm. But maybe you also say where people can follow you.
0: So it will be all for free. Everyone is invited. There is no need of anything. Please bring yourselves and...
1: And your family.
0: And your family and the people you find on the street. And what was the question? Where can you follow? It will be in Fluke, which is Prater Stern number 5, really outside the subway station. So very easy to find. And you can follow it on the website of Fluke, that I think is fluke.at. And I have an Instagram account, which is free.fri.dance, which is a nickname that mm-hmm. I had from 1,000 years ago. And you can also follow Fluke in Instagram and Facebook.
1: Yes.
0: Yeah, and all the artists are also, most of them also have an Instagram account. Yeah.
1: So people, please follow Fluke 1622nd because it's really, congratulations, this is really a beautiful program. I'm super exciting to be with all of you 16. But Frida, we talk a lot about this joy and politics of movement, but I'm also like curious, we all the time talk about you curate and then you find your sensibility, but what is for you joy?
0: For me, joy is, I think it's meaning, to find meaning, to find a meaningfulness to life. Mm-hmm. For me, that is joy. Mm-hmm. And also to feel freedom to feel freedom of expressing oneself, of being, of feeling part of something as well. Like this, you know? I mean, I think joy for me would be this feeling of belonging in freedom towards meaning. That would be my thing, you know? And meaning is a lot of like searching for justice and for poetry and for, you know, mm-hmm. something that is worth fighting for.
1: Yes, but it's interesting because, of course, in all of this now liberal thinking, this, I think that people are afraid of this, what you mentioned, and I also agree with you, belonging. Mm. Because now we all learn to not belong, you know, to distance, to isolate. Lot of fear it's between people. So thanks for this, because I really also think that, you know, we change if we belong. And also like joy, and I know that you work a lot. So my question for you, it's what will be after this? What is something that we can expect from Frida next?
0: So, I mean, I'm working on another curatorial project.
1: Of course.
0: That will be in March. So I already say in das Weiße Haus.
1: Please.
0: So please also come. I think it will be quite exciting.
1: Yes.
0: And beautiful and cool artists. And then, I mean, honestly, I'm focusing on my PhD at the moment. So I'm doing a lot of conferences, academic conference and academic papers. And yeah, focusing on writing a lot. But, at the moment.
1: But this in March will be something that it will be also many days, or how this...
0: Yeah.
1: This is something that it's again connect with the joy or the movement of the, or some another part of your interest.
0: I am a very complex, layered, I do different projects all at once. This is a part of an artistic research project that I'm part of, a group that is called Commemorating a Revolution Yet to Come, which focuses, or like we are reflecting on the Dalit movement, the anti-caste movement in India.
1: So whole continent.
0: Yeah, whole continent, whole of
1: Frida, Frida, we need to multiply you.
0: So yeah, that because it's we're reflecting on this commemoration of a revolutionary act from 1927. So it will be the 100 years, but stressing that there is the anti-caste society is not here. And we want to stress in this exhibition that caste is not a thing only from the subcontinent, from India, or, you know, or from a Hindu perspective, but caste. I find it very interesting to think of what is caste.
1: Mm-hmm.
0: I don't know if I should go there. There is a very interesting film that is quite a bit Hollywood, whatever, but I think it's worth watching. It's called Origins, and it's about this thinker that wrote a book. She won the Pulitzer Prize on the notion of caste. And what she researched is that caste is this idea in societies when one group feels superior to the other group. And what she does is that she translates it to racism, but also to the extermination of Jewish people during the Holocaust, or to the Rwanda genocide, and to the caste system in India. So I find it very powerful as a concept to think, how can we be a casteless society? You know, because caste also translates into class, or classism, right? Or into, yeah, so many different layers of how we discriminate, or how we find that the other doesn't belong to you. And yeah, so it will reflect on that and many other things.
1: Mm-hmm. But it's in your work, like, it's obviously that you deal with this class issue and the power and control.
0: Mm.
1: And now when you mention this, that it's connected with racism or something, I also like find that it's the for me, it's one of the biggest threats, and it's nationalism, you know, because this is something who defined which passport, which color of the passport, who have a right for visa, not visa. So why you so connect this class issue? Okay, you say that from the beginning, from your background, you have these roots of working condition. But why is class issue important for you? And also, I'm curious because it's not so many people in art that, you know, now, yes, because it's start to everybody be effect of everything what it's happened. But why this also approach is for you important to bring in the art field and in the political field, what you do?
0: I mean, because we're so transversed by who we are taught to be. So in that, and it's like you don't feel like you belong in places, or that you don't have the right for something, right? And I don't know, for me, it's like, how can we really understand that class is just a situation, that a nationality is only where we were born? Like, you know, so many things that are just a construct and that are actually tying us, are controlling us, and it's this choreo policing that André Lepecki talks about. And for me, it's all intertwined. you cannot talk about racism without also putting in the class element or aspect, because racism comes together with imperialism, that comes together with debanking or like a wealth prohibition towards millions of people, right? So everything for me is intertwined, and I cannot understand it not intertwined, like. Because South Africa is a very harsh example, but like in 1914, there was a decree where 87% of the country then was said to be only property of the white population, right? Which was a minority in the country. And that set the table for the apartheid state. But that is just a clear example of how the world, colonialism has worked on, for example, the Berlin Conference, when Africa was just separated by lines in fucking Berlin. And those are embedded with so many things of what action can one actually have, right? And in that sense, maybe it's interesting to think of the first song of Panteón Rococó, of The Missing, because it is about that. It is about the oppression of being in the bus, having, 15 hours of work that you need to pay the fucking rent. And that intertwined with racism, intertwined with geopolitics and la la la, and how then to find a place to resist all of that.
1: Mm. But it's also referred to the bodies.
0: Mm. Yeah.
1: Economy of the bodies and very complex and very, very, very open. Now I can ask you a million of the question. Unfortunately, we live in capitalism and time defined us. So we have a very short time to, I really ask you this question, but it's a topic that I dedicate a lot. This is rest. Mm. So how you rest?
0: Yeah. This is my problem. Now I'm doing, now I live in the 18th district by I don't know what miracle or weirdness or whatever, but I live very close to the woods. And now I'm walking in the woods. I try to walk in the morning and I'm waking up very early so I'm able to see the sunrise, and I love to see the sunrise, and go to a swing in a park, and I go in the swing. And that is my way of resting. But I also lay in bed and eat food. I love food. I think food is a place of rest for me.
1: But do you like to cook or to eat?
0: Yeah, I also like to cook.
1: Really?
0: I'm getting better. It has been a whole learning process, but I actually love to think about food, to eat, to cook, to all of this. And music and dancing. It's also...
1: So this is also the question, but you say it's very hard for you to rest because in all of this, we learn just to, you and me in the beginning of the show say that it's so many stuff right now that we do parallelly. So for me, this, it's also concept that will be very forbidden. So in the end, maybe just to you again, say where people can, to invite people to Fluke. Huh?
0: Mm-hmm. So please come to Fluke on the 16th of October at 6 p.m. to 10 p.m. and on the 22nd of October, also at Fluke, from 6 to 9 p.m. And you can find more information on the Fluke website, which is fluke.at.
1: And both events are for free.
0: No. Yes, for free, open for everyone. There's no discrimination.
1: Because people always, ask how much and la, la, la. So people, please follow all information in social media, in the website of Fluke. Frida, it's really beautiful conversation.
0: Thank you so
1: and
0: much.
1: And I really, really, really... congratulate you for this.
0: Thank you so much.
1: And of course for March and everything that you do.
0: Thank you.
1: Because it's very important, the topics that you bring, memories and body and everything.
0: Thank you so much.
1: Enjoy.
0: Thank you.
1: And politics of movement.
0: Oh, yes.
1: Okay. So what will be the last song that
0: La Guaracha Sabrosona.
1: Okay. So why you chose this?
0: Which is another beautiful Mexico City song. So I think I love La Guaracha is a style of dancing and of music. Very much from the city center of Mexico City. And there's a lot of big dancing communities and people dance in the streets and do like guaracha for hours.
1: Yeah.
0: And I think that's what we're listening to.
1: Thanks that you are here with me.
0: Thank you.
1: And let's enjoy.

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3: 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My name is Aya the Artist and I will be your host for the next hour. I was born in Nigeria but spent my childhood in Austria, and after studies in the United Kingdom, I consider myself a cosmopolitan, and as a DJ, producer and musical headhunter, I'm constantly fascinated by the diverse range of people and its musical subculture. 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
1: It's time to turn the lights down and crank the music up. 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

0: You know, so we want to clear the air and let you all know what time of day it really is. 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
1: That's it.

0: wanted to love someone. 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
1: And then like crawl out of the water and like walk to the next spot.
2: Oh my god.
1: They're so gross. And they're like, they get like huge. And they'll just like eat every single thing until there's none left and then move on.
2: My mom had ever been like bought piranhas and pets.